0: against your cheek.
1: 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So I frown on you. 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
0: Excuse me, ladies and gentlemen. 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Yes, you heard. Now, I'm gonna need everybody on the left to get undressed. Paul, phones, cars, keys to the cars. On my right, don't move, don't make a sound, you be a high. 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
1: 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I am Eugenia Uma. First, the headlines. Federal government suspends new internet digital platform regulations. Reps fume at Accountant General's non-responsive attitude, summons him, six others to appear on Monday. Ghana holds visit by South African President amid row over anti-migrant protests. Argentina beat Egypt 3-2 to reach World Cup quarterfinals. The news in detail. The federal government has directed the suspension of the implementation of new regulations affecting internet platforms, online intermediaries, and other cross-cutting digital economy issues pending the development of the Harmonized National Policy Framework. The directive was issued by the Minister of Communications, Innovation and Digital Economy, Bosun Tijani, following the strategic meeting with the leadership of the Nigerian Communications Commission, National Information Technology Development Agency, and the Nigeria Data Protection Commission. In a statement, Tijani said the agencies would defer the implementation of enforcement or of recently issued regulations, guidelines, codes, and directives relating to internet platforms and other issues currently undergoing inter-agency policy harmonization. The House of Representatives Public Account Committee has expressed deep concern at the non-responsive attitude of Accountant General of the Federation AGF Shamsuddin Babatunde Ogunjimi, describing his conduct as unbecoming of the country's chief accountant. The committee made reference to the repeated failure of the Accountant General to honor invitations or provide critical documents required in the conduct of oversight and other constitutional responsibilities of the Public Accounts Committee. The committee, chaired by Rep. Babmidele Salam, issued what it described as a final invitation to the Accountant General during its sitting, directing him to appear in person before the committee on Monday, July 13, 2026. In a related development, the committee also issued final invitations to six ministries, departments and agencies whose accounting offices have repeatedly refused to honor previous invitations. The Nigeria Civil Society Situation Room has called for an independent, transparent and comprehensive investigation into the controversy surrounding the alleged Presidential Foreign Intervention Promotion Council, describing the scandal as one that raises serious concerns about accountability, transparency and Nigeria's public appointment process. In a statement issued in Abuja, the coalition said the allegations involving the purported agency, the alleged appointment of Adeyemi Adeniyi as its Director General, claims of forged appointment letters, influence peddling, budgetary allocations and corruption required a credible investigation by competent authorities. The group noted that although the presidency has denied the existence of the agency and dismissed allegations linking the chief of staff to the president, Femi Wajabi Amila, the controversy extends beyond any individual. Legacy members of the All Progressives Congress under the G37 platform have appealed to the party leadership to give founding member greater recognition and opportunities while declaring support for President Bola Tinubu's re-election in 2027. The group made the appeal during a solidarity visit to the APC Deputy National Chairman Benjamin Obi Umoe at the party's national secretariat in Abuja, where they congratulated him on his emergence and urged him to continue championing the welfare of pioneers of the ruling party. Speaking on behalf of the delegation, G37 leader Cletus Obum said the visit was intended to reaffirm the group's loyalty to the APC and remind the leadership not to neglect those who build the party.
2: We take this opportunity to remind you that we expect much from you. And don't be angry when we make demands. But you have started doing it without us talking to you. Our colleagues have confirmed to us what you did in the last congresses and convention. We expect much more. Of course, your head is big enough, even with those plenty hair and very soon every strand of her will carry a responsibility.
1: Responding, Nwoye assured the delegation that the sacrifices of the party's founding members remained valued, urging them not to lose faith in the APC.
3: We must mobilize our members. They are there.
4: Yes.
3: We must speak to them. We must re-invoke their energy. We must get them to understand that we don't have any other option than to re-elect this man who has an idea on how to reform this nation, on how to make us better. We must, if we may not get social welfare, but we will all be riding on the roads he built.
1: Benue State Governor Reverend Father Hyacinth Alia has briefed President Bola Tinubu on the security situation in the state, saying conditions have improved, although concerns remain in some areas as the farming season begins. Speaking after a meeting at the presidential villa, Alia said he updated the president on efforts to resettle internally displaced persons and thanked him for supporting Benue through recent project commissions and the state's 50th anniversary celebration. He also briefed the president on APC's development in the state, expressing confidence that the party would remain united despite post-primary grievances.
5: Benue, it's calm, relatively calm. Peace also relatively out there, and we're hoping for the very best. If there are a number of issues, one, two people would like to question on the political atmosphere of the state, I know there had been some agitations from the very APC faithful after the primaries, but I believe that it's going to be quite calmed down. Mr. President, it's a Democrat who understands this. He is a grassroots person, and we are working for APC all together. I am very confident that as I won the election, even at the first time, we're going to double the numbers for him. And
1: 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Still to come, a foreign sports and entertainment. Away from the national stories, Ghana has postponed a visit by South Africa's President Cyril Ramaphosa following xenophobic rallies that resulted in hundreds of Ghanaians being repatriated from his country. Ramaphosa had long planned a visit to Ghana in the first week of August, and it had been hoped this would help de-escalate tensions between the two nations. But many in Ghana feared his presence would lead to mass protests there. Government spokesman Felix Kwaki Ofosu said the visit would not happen for the time being. In the world of sports, Lionel Messi extended his remarkable FIFA World Cup scoring streak to 9 consecutive matches after finding the net in Argentina's dramatic 3-2 comeback victory over Egypt on Tuesday. The Argentina captain has now scored 21 World Cup goals in his illustrious career, further cementing his status as the tournament's all-time leading scorer. Messi inspired Argentina's dramatic comeback after the holders trailed 2-0 with just over 20 minutes remaining in the round of 16 clash. On the entertainment desk, Nollywood actress Cynthia Anijeokwu has made an emotional appeal to Nigerians for financial assistance after revealing that she is battling cancer for the second time. In a video circulating on social media, the actress disclosed that she was first diagnosed with cancer in 2023 when she underwent surgery followed by chemotherapy in a bid to halt the disease. She maintained that doctors initially managed the condition after the treatment, but the cancer later returned and has since spread to her bones, requiring more intensive care, including radiation therapy and another surgery. With that entertainment story, we end the news. But before we go, let's take a listen to stories that made headlines. The federal government has directed the suspension of the implementation of new regulations affecting internet platforms, online intermediaries, and other cross-cutting digital economy issues. The House of Representatives Public Accounts Committee has expressed deep concern at the non-responsive attitude of Accountant General of the Federation, Shamsuddin Babatunde Ogunjimi, describing his conduct as unbecoming of the country's chief accountant. On the foreign scene, Ghana has postponed a visit by South Africa's President Cyril Ramaphosa following xenophobic rallies that resulted in hundreds of Ghanaians being repatriated from his country. And in sports, Lionel Messi extended his remarkable FIFA World Cup scoring streak to 9 consecutive matches after finding the net in Argentina's dramatic 3-2 comeback victory over Egypt. Thank you for listening to the World News on the Beat 97.9 FM Abuja. 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I am Eugenia Oma. Thank you for listening.
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What a World Cup we are having. Absolutely crazy scenes yesterday as Argentina came through from three goals by Egypt, one ruled off by VAR, and of course came through in 13 minutes to not only equalize but win the game. Now, the brilliance of the player known as Lionel Messi has never been in doubt, and that showed massively yesterday with reinforcements from teams like Molina, Lautaro Martinez, and many others for the side, including Lisandro Martinez from Manchester United, including so many other members of the team. So yes, the consistency, the pressure continued. The beautiful defensive capacity of the goalkeeper for Egypt shined bright in that fixture. It was a beautiful game, but a lot of officiating errors, a lot of overlooks, brought in all the controversies and conspiracy theories yet again about FIFA's most favored son, Lionel Messi, getting away with a lot of things on his team. The video clips are everywhere, and it's quite sad that that was actually tolerated in a game at that level. But was the Argentine team performing at a fantastic level in that game as well? 100%. So it is one of those things to look forward to, and now the analysis is shifting. What are African football teams doing wrong that they lead world-class teams on levels that many would not expect, and they'd fail to meet expectations after doing so brilliantly? There's a lot of issues coming through, but we'll keep talking about all of those as the days go by. My name is Big Shady on the Beat. This is your Morning Rush. Welcome to Midweek Special at your Heartbeat Station. Sports Extra is next. We've got all the juicy details and many more coming through. Good morning.

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1: 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The heartbeat of Abuja with me, David Okon. Today is Wednesday, the 8th of July 2026. My name is David Okon. Time now for us to look at all the latest happenings across the world of sports. Hello, thanks for joining us. 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Today is Wednesday, the 8th of July 2026. My name is David Okon. Time now for us to look at all the latest happenings across the world of sports, and we'll get going from the World Cup, where we'll bring you some of the latest results from the World Cup as Switzerland and Argentina make their way to the quarterfinals of this year's World Cup. All right, let's get going with some quick results. Gregor Kobel was Switzerland's penalty hero as he pulled off a stunning shootout save from Colombia's Cucho Hernandez to help set up a quarterfinal clash against Argentina. The keeper pushed away Hernandez's spot kick after center backs from both sides had earlier missed. Colombia's Davinson Sanchez rattled the underside of the bar, but the former Manchester City defender Manuel Akanji skied his spot kick to restore the balance. But Kobel's stop from Hernandez was impressive before Cedric Eaton and Ruben Vargas scored to add to earlier successful penalties taken by Granit Xhaka and Zeki Amdouni as Switzerland won the shootout 4-3 in the last 16 tie at BC Place, Vancouver, Canada. Murat Yakin's side have reached the last 8 of the World Cup for the first time since 1954, and they will face reigning champions Argentina at Kansas City Stadium on Sunday, the 12th of July. Extra time and the penalty shootout followed a rather uneventful 90 minutes in which both sides struggled to create many great chances. John Lukumi went close for Colombia, but his header from a corner struck the crossbar before a long-range effort from substitute Jamintin Kampas forced an unorthodox save from the Swiss keeper as the game threatened to burst into life in the first half of extra time. Colombia could have won it late in extra time, but Kampas called a shot over after a defensive mishap from Xhaka. It was a miss they would leave to regret as the South Americans suffered a shootout heartbreak again after losing to England in 2018 on spot kicks at this stage. Quickly look at some of the other results that we did talk about, the Argentina game. So let's look at that result from earlier in the day. It was a massive comeback for the reigning world champions as Argentina were given another almighty scare before delivering a scarcely believable second half comeback to break Egypt's heart and reach the quarterfinals of the 2026 World Cup. The reigning world champions, sent to extra time by Cape Verde in the last round, had looked set for a shock exit against the Faroes, who led 2-0 thanks to goals from Yasser Ibrahim and Mustafa Zico. Well, Christian Romero, I beg your pardon, halved the deficit 11 minutes from time before Lionel Messi, who had missed a first-half penalty, equalized 5 minutes later and set up a nail-biting finish. Enzo Fernandez completed the comeback 2 minutes into injury time, heading home Lautaro Martinez cross to set up a quarter-final tie against Switzerland. The winner came on the counter-attack just moments after Egypt felt they had been denied a penalty for a trip on Mohamed Salah, to the fury of many on their bench. It was impossible not to feel for Egypt, who had not won a World Cup match prior to this tournament, but were minutes away from eliminating the three-time winners in Atlanta. Victors over Australia in the round of 32, the Pharaohs sent their fans into ecstasy on 15 minutes when Ibrahim outjumped Lisandro Martinez to nod Marwan Atia's cross into the bottom corner. But Argentina and tournament top scorer Messi were given a golden opportunity to restore parity when Hassim Hassan tripped Nicolas Tagliafico inside the penalty area 5 minutes later. Egypt's goalkeeper Mustafa Schober, however, produced a magnificent save to deny the 39-year-old, who also had a penalty saved in a 2-0 victory over Austria in the group stage. Schober was outstanding in the first half, saving well from Alexis McAllister's header before delivering a superb one-handed stop from Julian Alvarez's goal-bound effort 3 minutes before the interval. Zico had a goal disallowed by the video assistant referee shortly before the hour mark, but the 29-year-old struck home Hassan's delivery midway through the second period to leave Egypt on the brink of an unlikely quarterfinal spot. Argentina had created precious little up to that point, but Romero's 79th-minute header sparked Lionel Scaloni's team into life before Messi slammed home his 21st World Cup goal to set up a frantic conclusion to a pulsating contest. Fernandez had the final say, his perfectly placed header completing one of the great World Cup recoveries with the 3,000th goal in the tournament history. And therefore, the other results which we did miss out earlier from yesterday, Belgium knocked out the United States, beating them by 4-1 to also progress to the finals, to the quarterfinals of the World Cup. So the quarterfinal lineups are complete on Thursday. Just to quickly run you through those quarterfinal lineups. On Thursday, France will take on Morocco. That's the first quarterfinal game. Is a repeat of one of the semifinals in 2022 in Qatar, which France won. Eventually went on to the final. And then there are more quarterfinal games to look forward to at the World Cup. Norway will face off with England. That's another quarterfinal game that will take place on Saturday. Argentina against Switzerland is the other game expected to take place on Sunday. And then those are mainly, of course, the quarterfinal games to expect at the World Cup. Spain against Belgium, just to quickly mention, will take place on Friday. So just to run you through again, is France against Morocco on Thursday, Spain against Belgium on Friday, Norway against England on Saturday, and Argentina against Switzerland on Sunday. All right, looking at more stories, La Liga president Javier Tebas has criticized the complicit silence which surrounds FIFA after United States striker Folarin Balogun was controversially spared from suspension at the 2026 World Cup. Balogun was able to play in the 4-1 defeat to Belgium in the last 16 after FIFA's disciplinary committee opted to suspend his one-game ban for 12 months. UEFA, which has been at loggerheads with FIFA over a number of issues, strongly criticized the decision on Monday, calling it quote unprecedented, incomprehensible, and unjustifiable, end of quote. But outside of Europe, there has been little noise about FIFA's decision from football officials. CONMEBOL, the South American Football Confederation, issued a statement to back its referee, Rafael Claus, after the US President Donald Trump called the Brazilian, quote, a bit suspect, end of quote. But he did not criticize FIFA or Trump, who revealed he asked for the ban to be reviewed. Claus was the referee who showed Balogun the red card against Bosnia and Herzegovina following a video assistant referee review. Tebas said that the Balogun decision was the tip of the iceberg following a series of events which had been eroding the credibility of FIFA and football in general for many years. The 63-year-old accused FIFA of being a closed shop in which decisions have been made before any vote takes place and without consultations with domestic leagues. All right, more news from the World Cup, where FIFA has opened an investigation following allegations of racist abuse involving American social media influencer iShowSpeed and a supporter during Argentina's 3-2 win over Cape Verde on Friday. iShowSpeed, who has 57 million subscribers on YouTube and 53 million followers on TikTok, has live stream matches during the tournament with FIFA president Gianni Infantino and ex-Barcelona and AC Milan forward Zlatan Ibrahimovic appearing in some of his broadcasts. Football's world governing body said it was made aware of an incident which allegedly occurred at the Hard Rock Stadium in Miami on the 3rd of July, where the last 32 fixture took place, and immediately initiated an investigation. The 21-year-old, whose real name is Darren Jason Watkins Jr., can be seen in the footage on his YouTube channel wearing a Cape Verde kit in confrontation with an Argentina fan in the stands. The alleged abuse of iShowSpeed comes days after France forward Kylian Mbappe labelled a Paraguayan senator as despicable and unworthy of her position after she made a number of racist remarks mocking his origin and education. Celeste Amarilla of Paraguay's Liberal Radical Party posted her comments on X after her country's defeat by France in the last 16 of the World Cup. The French Football Federation, the FFF, has announced plans to file criminal charges, describing Amarilla's remarks as utterly abhorrent and unacceptable. All right, to some tennis news from Wimbledon, where Novak Djokovic produced an astonishing performance to beat Félix Auger-Aliassime in a 5-set thriller lasting over 5 hours to set up a blockbuster Wimbledon semi-final against the defending champion Jannik Sinner. Bidding for a record 25th Grand Slam title, having been tied with Margaret Court since the 2023 US Open, it seemed like Djokovic's latest bid was on the brink when he pulled up with a leg injury in the first set. But a medical timeout and a massage appeared to solve the problem, and the 39-year-old was still fighting hard 4 sets later against third seed Auger-Aliassime. After entertaining a packed center court for 5 hours and 15 minutes, it was Djokovic who stood with his arms aloft in triumph after a 7-6, 3-6, 6-3, 6-7, 7-6 victory. Djokovic is now once again 2 wins away from claiming the standalone record for the most Grand Slam singles titles in history. World number one Sinner, who defeated Jean Lennard Struff earlier on Tuesday, will be hoping to derail the Serb's efforts in a repeat of last year's semi-final. The Italian dismissed Djokovic effortlessly on center court 12 months ago, a defeat that left the 7-time Wimbledon champion lamenting his age. But Djokovic, who claimed revenge on Sinner in the semi-finals of January's Australian Open, showed on Tuesday why he remains a Grand Slam contender by overcoming a man 14 years his junior in the toughest of durability tests. After coming through the longest match of his career at Wimbledon, Djokovic stood with his arms aloft, soaking in the applause before doing a dance routine in tribute to his daughter. That is where we'll have to leave it for Sports Extra this Wednesday. Do join us again for another edition. My name is David Okun. Enjoy the rest of Wednesday.
0: Wake up, ABJ! It's time to hear all the latest in the world of sports. It's time for Sports Extra.

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1: 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My name is Big Shady on the beat. 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More still to come right here on your heartbeat station for the rest of your midweek. Got updates coming through as regards big events happening across the city of Abuja this week, the weekend, and of course the weeks to come. Keep here where you got it. Good morning.
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1: 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My name is Big Shady on the Beats. This is your Morning Rush. A whole lot more fun still coming through on your final hour. Not to mention, Victor Velma's got you covered on your Drive Time show later on today, right here on your Heartbeat station. Go hits for days back to back as we got you every step of the way. Good morning.

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Still your heartbeat station on your beat 97.9 FM. My name is Big Shetty on the beat. Now, a lot of conversation has been going on as regards petrol prices coming down with the entire ceasefire, or should I say the somewhat arrangement of a ceasefire between the US, Iran, and Israel. Well, prices might go up yet again with reinforced, or should I say renewed, attacks on Iran by the United States yesterday from their naval cruisers and warships and so much more. It's clearly indicative that the battle hasn't stopped anytime soon. So it's going to be a very tricky one for the next, you know, few weeks, months. We get to find out exactly what exactly is going to play out in this entire arrangement between all three countries and how the entire issues affect the rest of the world. While that is ongoing, Senate in Nigeria is rejecting calls to take over South African businesses amid the xenophobic attacks, which is crazy because just not too long ago, we caught up with an interview from a certain Mr. Itoro, one of many returnees, voluntary returnees with documentation, by the way, from South Africa, who talked about how he lost over 300,000 rand in his business. By my calculation, if in terms of compensation, if he were to be compensated for everything he lost, his businesses, his cars, he would be owed almost 312 million naira. So the conversation now is people asking, while South Africans

in their, you know, rather shameful behavior, are chasing foreign nationals, legitimized, legal documented foreign nationals from their countries, destroying their properties, houses, and many more, and taking over their businesses. Where do African nations stand in dealing with these issues? And sadly, taking over the businesses of South Africans here in Nigeria doesn't seem to be the angle the Senate is tilting. The question many are asking is, what then is the solution you are preferring? And I guess we'll find out in the coming days as well. My name is Big Shady on the Beach. This is your Morning Rush. More still to come right here as we get on by on your Heartbeat Station. A lot of fun tunes and updates all heading your way right here on your Heartbeat Station. Keep it where you got it. Never need-

Excuse me, ladies and gentlemen, I don't mean to disturb, but this is a robbery. Yes, you heard.

0: Line.
1: Abuja. President Bola Tinubu has directed the Independent Corrupt Practices Commission the activities of a purported Presidential Foreign Intervention Promotion Council to either. The Senate has won diplomatic relations with South Africa if Phobic again followed a motion sponsored by Senator Asuko Ekpeyong, who drew the attention of the Red 30th 2026 ultimatum allegedly issued to Nigerians to describe a mission portable visit while in the Commission's custody. The Commission also announced the making false statements. Onto foreign scene now, the U.S. has launched powerful strikes on Iran in response to attacks on three oil tankers in the Strait of Hormuz. U.S. Central Command said it had hit over 80 targets, including more than 60 Islamic Revolutionary Guard Corps small boats in the strait. And in sports, within 14 days to the start of the 2026 Commonwealth Games in Glasgow, Team Nigeria athletes have expressed confidence ahead of the competition after settling into the world-class training camp at the Aberdeen Sports Village in Scotland, insisting there are no excuses as they intensify preparations for the Games. Team Nigeria captain and Paralympic champion Folashade Oluwafemiayo led the athletes' praise as they began the final phase of preparations for the 2026 Commonwealth Games at the Aberdeen Sports Village in Scotland. On the Entertainment Desk, award-winning singer Sierra is celebrating a decade of marriage to her husband, Russell Wilson, in the most personal way possible. To commemorate their 10th wedding anniversary, the R&B star released a brand new song titled Yes, describing it as a celebration of enduring love and the daily choice to remain committed to one another. And that's the headline news on the Beat 97.9 FM Abuja. You can also stay connected and listen to us live on www.thebeat97.fm and on Instagram and X at TheBeat97ABG. I am Eugene.
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Mart. Some idiot boy there. You should go ahead and pop some corn and grab a stool. Your boy's about to break some news. All the numbers are final, no t-shirts, no vinyl. Y'all about to make me Richie like Lionel, for real. And that's the truth. 16 hours ahead in Melbourne, I don't even know what's going on back home.

rights. Nobody knows about the depression and the strife and the fight to stand strong against women who entice. They don't respect your call. They don't respect your wife. You're tired and you're weak and you could blow it all tonight. Cause everybody

Man, heard what you said through the grapevine. Funny thing about your problems, they ain't mine. Staying up through the late night. 20 seconds to game time. Getting religious with it. Time crossing these state lines. Working hard through the late nights. 20

lines. 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

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Ask Pluto Bank of 21, you know.

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0: busted. 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We're here sending our prayers, love, and support to Morita fans last season runner up, and I do hope that they the points targeting opposition.
1: I know I get it.

0: 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Okay. 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

0: you are a stand-up comedy show. I mean, a proper stand-up comedy show. Port Harcourt, Abuja and Lagos. Congratulations. The young legend has come into your city. I present to you SLK's The Delusional Tour. Dates: Port Harcourt, 11th of July at the Celebrate Center, Port Harcourt. Abuja, 12th of July at the Celebrate Center, Utako, Abuja. 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
2: 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I am Eugenia Uma. Here are the headlines. President Bola Tinubu has inaugurated the Presidential Working Group on the National Policing Bill to prepare the legal framework for implementing state police across the country. Tinubu, represented by the Chief of Staff Femi Gbajabiamila, inaugurated the panel at the Presidential Villa Abuja. Gbajabiamila will serve as chairman of the committee, while members include the Attorney General of the Federation, National Supervisor and Inspector General of Police, amongst others. President Bola Tinubu has directed the Independent Corrupt Practices and Other Related Offences Commission to conduct a thorough investigation into the activities of the fictitious Presidential Foreign Intervention Promotion Council and all related matters, demanding a comprehensive report within 30 days. Special Advisor to the President on Information and Strategy, Bayo Onanuga, revealed the fresh directive in a statement he signed titled, President Tinubu Orders ICPC to Investigate Presidential Foreign Intervention Promotion Council. President Tinubu directed the ICPC to investigate the forged appointment letters and official government documents allegedly used by one Adeni Adeyemi, who presented himself as Director General of the so-called Council and falsely claimed to be a presidential appointee. The investigation is also to cover his use of a false claim of presidential appointment to seek or obtain official recognition and diplomatic support, including visa facilitation, as well as the opening of multi-bank accounts in the names of purported government agencies using allegedly forged documents. The Nigeria Civil Society Situation Room has called for the independent, transparent and comprehensive investigation into the controversy surrounding the alleged presidential Foreign Intervention Promotion Council, describing the scandal as one that raises concerns about accountability, transparency and Nigeria's public

0: impeachment process. In a statement issued in Abuja, the coalition said the allegations involving the purported agency, the alleged appointment of Adeyemi Adeniyi as its director general, claims of forged appointment letters, influence peddling, budgetary allocation and corruption require a credible investigation by competent authorities. The coalition called for the immediate suspension of anyone linked to the alleged agency pending investigation, a time-bound independent probe into its formation, operations, funding claims and cleaning and dealings with government institutions, public release of the investigation's findings, prosecution of anyone found guilty of forgery, impersonation, fraud or abuse of office, and a comprehensive audit of appointments and verification processes. 8 legacy members of the All Progressives Congress APC under the G37 platform have appealed to the party leadership to give founding members greater recognition and opportunities while declaring support for President Bola Tinubu's re-election in 2027. The group made the appeal during a solidarity visit to the APC Deputy National Chairman Benjamin Ngoyi at the party's National Secretariat in Abuja, where they congratulated him on his emergence and urged him to continue championing the welfare of pioneers of the ruling party. Speaking on behalf of the delegation, G37 leader Comrade Cletus Obum said the visit was intended to reaffirm the group's loyalty to the APC and remind the leadership not to neglect those who built the party.
1: We take this opportunity to remind you that we expect much from you, and don't be angry when we make demands. But you have started doing it without us talking to you. Our colleagues have confirmed to us what you did in the last congresses and convention. We expect much more. Of course, your head is big enough. Even with those plenty hair, I'm very sure every strand of hair will carry a responsibility.
0: Responding, Ngoyi assured the delegation that the sacrifices of the party's founding members remained valued, urging them not to lose faith in the APC. After weeks of speculation, the African Democratic Congress ADC in Rivers State has named David Ogunba as its deputy governorship candidate for the 2027 governorship election. The party said Ogunba, a seasoned administrator, businessman and experienced politician, was chosen based on his leadership qualities, extensive political experience and commitment to public service. In a statement issued in Port Harcourt, the ADC state chairman, Dr. Chukwudi Dimkpa, said Ogunba's emergence would strengthen the party's governorship ticket alongside its candidate, Gabriel Pidomson. 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Still to come, a foreign sports and entertainment. Ghana has postponed a visit by South Africa's President Cyril Ramaphosa following xenophobic rallies that resulted in hundreds of Ghanaians being repatriated from his country. Ramaphosa had long planned a visit to Ghana in the first week of August, and it had been hoped this would help de-escalate tensions between the two nations. Government spokesman Felix Kwaki Ofosu said the visit would not happen for the time being. The U.S. has launched powerful strikes on Iran in response to attacks on 3 oil tankers in the Strait of Hormuz. U.S. Central Command said it had hit over 80 targets, including more than 60 Islamic Revolutionary Guard Corps small boats in the strait. Iran's deputy foreign minister called the U.S. attack as violation of the U.S.-Iran memorandum signed last month and warned that Tehran would take decisive measures. And in sports, the 2026 FIFA World Cup has witnessed two nations break new ground, with Norway qualifying for the quarterfinals for the first time in their history and Morocco for the second time. Norway pulled off one of the tournament's biggest upset by defeating 5-time champions Brazil 2-1 in the round of 16 to secure a historic place in the last 8. The victory marks the Norwegians' deepest ever run at the World Cup and continues their remarkable campaign in the tournament. Morocco also achieved a historic milestone after cruising to a 3-0 victory over Canada in the round of 16. On the entertainment desk, Nollywood

0: actor Ricardo Agbo has spoken about parenthood, reveals to become a parent while he prayed for twins, revealing that God answered his prayers 14 years ago after an 18-year wait. And with that entertainment story, we end the news. But before we go, let's take a listener's stories that made headlines. President Bola Tinubu has inaugurated the Presidential Working Group on the National Policing Bill to prepare the legal framework for implementing state police across the country. President Bola Tinubu has directed the ICPC to probe the activities of the fictitious Presidential Foreign Intervention Promotion Council and also related matters, demanding a comprehensive report within 30 days. On the foreign scene, the U.S. has launched powerful strikes on Iran in response to attacks on three oil tankers in the Strait of Hormuz. And in sports, the 2026 FIFA World Cup has witnessed two nations break down. And in sports, the 2026 FIFA World Cup has witnessed two nations break new ground, with Norway qualifying for the quarterfinals for the first time in their history and the Morocco for the second time. Thank you for listening to the World News on The Beat 97.9 FM Abuja. 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

It's your drive time show on the heartbeat of Abuja, the Beat 97.9 of Victor Velmo is here to help you navigate the city and get you through the smooth roads of the FCT. Congratulations to us in the FCT, and thanks to a minister like Yesom Wike. I mean, infrastructure, especially roads, have been improved for real. And that's one thing we are thankful for. So, hey, let me know how your evening is coming along, and let's help you navigate and get you through the city. So, do you have phobia for snake? I do. And one place I don't want to believe in right now is of the south part of China, a village called Hangzhou in the south side of China. So this village got flooded recently. But what is more worrisome, around 800 to 900 snakes, including venomous cobras, escaped a farm in the village, and some residents are already suffering from snake bites. Some have been seeing the snakes surface on the top of the water, and it is just worrisome. Like, what is this? Anyways, they have sent medics down there to be on standby to try and clean up the snake infestation. But 800 to 900. Oh my days. I'm going to be afraid to walk around if I find myself in a place like that. And by the way, God forbid it. Let's talk about love, like some real love right here. And you tell me if you can take this partner back. So, a California woman has shocked the public by taking back her radiologist husband by the name Dr. Patel. He's from India, by the way. And this happened after standard criminal charges against him were dropped. So here's the backstory. In 2023, the driver, the husband, Patel, intentionally drove their Tesla off a 250-foot cliff at a Devil's Slide with his wife and two young children inside. Miraculously, the entire family survived the devastating plunge into the rocky surf below, and Patel was initially charged with attempted murder, but his legal team successfully argued that his actions were fueled by severe undiagnosed major depressive disorder with physical features, not like he was trying to kill his family. So consequently, a judge granted him entry into a mental health division program instead of prison. And he, according to reports, he has been responding very well, and this prompted his wife to formally welcome him back home to focus on family healing. Where the world is right now, this woman deserves a plaque. I mean, throwing the whole family off a cliff and now going into a medical facility, a mental health division program, recovering, and your wife taking you back. That is interesting. Anyways, let me know if you have that kind of heart. I want to hear from you. We are the Beat 97.9 FM. I'm wondering how you can join me. I'm on socials at the Beat 97 ABJ. 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
1: I heard what you said through the grapevine. 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Getting religious with it. How I'm crossing these state lines. Work on

0: show. I mean, a proper stand-up comedy show. Port Harcourt, Abuja and Lagos. Congratulations. 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I present to you SLK's The Delusional Tour. 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

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Red bottom, she a bitch, she carry pistols, she a heater. Daytime, she an angel, nighttime, she a demon. 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I admit it, I love it, she know all my name really means. She know she could get anything, she love me more than anything.

0: how is your evening coming along? On the other side of 6 o'clock, we have loads and loads and loads of hit songs lined up for you. So just leave your radio dials right where you have it, because there's a lot to talk about and more hits are on the way. You know this saying of school nas scam? You know, it keeps coming up in the mix, and some people say it's not true. Some people say it's a lie. Well, Jamaica is saying there is some truth in that. He has stirred a conversation on social media after arguing that financial success is not necessarily acquired through formal education, saying many of his most successful, most valuable lessons about wealth came from experienced traders and mentors rather than university lecturer.
1: How many of them are doing better? I met my professor recently, God bless his soul. We all knew who was doing better when we sat on that plane. I had to look back to greet him. I had to look forward to greet me. Somebody sat in business class, but that's not the point. The point is, I believed him when he said the things he said. And if I had taken everything verbatim and applied it in my pursuit, no. I'll tell you what worked. It's what the uncles spoke to me, the traders that barely went to school, but amassed untold wealth, that told me go left at all times and never right. The father that sat in front of me and told me, listen, forget all that book. Forget whatever happened. This is the way to do it. This is a time to be ruthless. This is a time to confirm. This is a time to stoop to conquer. These are the books you should read. Come on. Everybody that, let's push this argument. Some of the wealthiest men in the world did not get it from classrooms. How many of them have PhDs? I have a PhD that works for me, you know. Yeah, he just concluded. It works for me. We can carry this argument over and over again. And then trust me, I have more than enough illustrations to keep it up.
2: Okay, I get you. And
0: okay, you had James Encounter. Now, talking about success, because it's a big conversation, you know, it's whether success comes from formal education, but you have to be learned. You have to be educated, and school education is going to sit right up there as one of the ways to learn, to go further in life. It's not saying that if you are not educated or you don't have a formal education, you will not be successful. And yes, oftentimes we see that in a lot of cases where, you know, the coach or a lecturer is not as wealthy as a student. Yeah, it happens even in football. The coaches are not necessarily as wealthy as the players, because everybody has their own part to play in life. And I think with this kind of comment he's making, you want to discourage people from teaching, from being lecturers and all that, then who is going to bring up the next generation? And this is coming in the mix of the Olodo Uprising conversation. And I think Jim is just fueling this convo, especially at a time like this.

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0: 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And you know this money can't cost any.
1: 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We got this hip hop on lockdown.

0: not joking, but I needed a breather. 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
1: ABJ, stand up and be counted. Jollof Fest is coming to town. How do you like your jollof? Hot, steamy, spicy, a little bit of finger licking here and there? We got you. All you have to do is be there. 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

We've got a champion entrepreneur.

pushing hit music your way and helping you navigate the city of Abuja. From 7 o'clock, our sports crew are on standby to bring you up to speed with what's happening in and around the world of sports. Just leave your radio dials right where you have it. So, former Arsenal manager Arsene Wenger believes France is the favorite and the only team that's capable of winning the World Cup. However, there's only one country that can stop them right now, and that happens to be Spain. Now, if they could get through or beyond Spain, then they are definitely winning the World Cup. Egypt lost that game to, they were having a 2-goal lead and lost the game, ended through 3-2 with Africans and other people saying the ref wasn't fair enough. The before they scored that winning goal, Mo Salah was fouled and that should have been checked. Anyways, quarterfinals kicks off tomorrow. So from tomorrow, it's just one game per day. And France are taking on Morocco. Norway would be playing England the day after, but we're hearing that their preparations for the quarterfinals against England have been disrupted by sickness bug affecting members of the squad of Saturday's clash in Miami. We don't know if Haaland is affected or not, but I want to see him and his team members in action.

Young rich, got chopper team. Bad little, won't let call me. Moving like a YN when I was 16. Been trapping down houses. Back of the lack, and I'm higher than a mountain. Drink, got it coming out of fountain. What you finna do for that?

0: DJ, stand up and be counted. Jollof Fest is coming to town. How do you like your jollof? Hot, steamy, spicy, a little bit of finger licking here and there? We got you. All you have to do is be there. Whatever your schedule is this July, trust me, you don't want to miss out on the back-to-back enjoyment. Now it's coming with hot bangers, beautiful cultural art, and the tastiest jollof rice you've ever had. Don't be told, be there to have a taste of a good time. The date is the 12th of July 2026, and the location is Harrow Park, and in all you do, be sure to come hungry for a good time. 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All right, that's all the info I've got for you. It is back to regular programming.
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0: Good evening, Abuja, and yes, welcome back to another episode of the Nautical Half Hour on Classic FM Abuja. And today, our guest is Dr. Ifeoluwa Oyetunji, and Dr. Ifeoluwa Oyetunji is a consultant, gynecologist, and fertility expert with Nautical Fertility Center. Good evening, Dr. Ifeoluwa.
1: Good evening, it's Abuja. So nice. Good evening. I'm happy to be here with you. Thank you.
0: It's so nice to have you here with us, too.
1: Thank you.
0: And don't forget, Abuja Nautical Fertility Center is located at number 27 Queen Elizabeth Street, Asokoro, Abuja. And if you want to get through to them, you can call them on 0807-434-3523. And you can also call them on 0815-619-6927. And today we'll be talking about preconception care. So, Dr. Ifeoluwa, we often hear about prenatal care once a woman is already pregnant. But what exactly is preconception care? And why is the period before conception arguably just as important as the 9 months that follows?
1: Thank you. Preconception care is a very important care. And the preconception period is a very important period too, because it sets the pace for the event that will take place in pregnancy. And it's a time that ideally we should not overlook, because whatever that is done in the preconception period set the pace for how well the pregnancy will progress, how safe it will be for the mother and the child to be, and how well the delivery process too will go. So it gives the pregnant woman and her family a sense of safety when all that needs to be done before pregnancy had been taken care of, and it made the pregnancy journey a smooth experience for both mother and child at the end.
0: Okay, so like in our busy environment here in Abuja with the stress of work, traffic and lifestyle, how much does our daily routine impact our ability to conceive a healthy baby?
1: Okay, in the urban city like Abuja, where we have a lot of movement, you are constantly on the move. So there's a lot of stress, and we know stress needs to be managed. So if not managed, stress has a way of interfering with our bodily function, and that can cause stress on the point of or on the part of conception. Now, what stress does is it leads to issues with hormonal problem, with problem with the nerve system, and then the electrical system of the body. Because of the stress, there's a lot of abnormal sensation or abnormal hormones in the body. And we know our body is so coordinated in its function. The part of the brain that forms the hormone also forms the hormone that works with fertility and help people to become fruitful. So once that stress hormone is in place, there's a ripple effect which affects every other hormone in the body, such that it's a bit challenging getting pregnant. So it's very important. We know we have a busy schedule most times. We need to manage stress so that our body can be in the best position, you know, to function well, so that pregnancy can be easily achieved.
0: Okay, so you spoke about stress. Now I want to like go into lifestyle and also dieting. So like, are there certain lifestyles that a pregnant woman during the preconception era that she should like cut off, and are there certain foods that she should eat or like certain foods that she should not eat during that period?
1: Well, what we usually advise in the preconception stage is that women trying to get pregnant need to seek medical care, because there is a whole lot of things that need to be sorted out before the body can be ready to conceive without and be able to go that through that pregnancy without any problem. So of course diet is very important, because if diet is not taken as seriously, the tendency is to become obese or to become underweight. Whether one is obese or underweight, it impacts on the chance or ability to get pregnant. So diet is important. It must be normal, healthy diet for the body to be at the best recommended weight and be ready to handle pregnancy effectively. And then of course lifestyle also matters.

0: doctor, is preconception care, is it only for women who are actively trying, or should anyone of reproductive age be thinking about this?
1: Well, I think preconception care is not just for people that are trying to get pregnant. In fact, it's advisable that once you're of reproductive age group, there's nothing wrong with your checking your fertility potentials, because if when you go for preconception care that you have the necessary information that you need to prepare your body for pregnancy, and then you also go through some tests to be able to detect some things that you're not even aware of that may impact negatively on the ability to get pregnant. So preconception care is for all people that are of reproductive age group, whether single or in partnership or married. So everyone needs to undergo preconception care, just like it is important to stay healthy. It's also important to be careful and be concerned about our reproductive health.
0: All right, thank you, doctor. So I just want to ask you this question now. If a couple walks into your clinic today saying, doctor, we want to start a family, what are the top three medical tests you are going to recommend for them to run immediately?
1: Okay, for those that are interested in starting a family or just maybe single that want to do fertility check, the first thing to do is to run through the history with them. From the history, there are some basic things that we pick up, and then after the history, we want to identify the likely risk that may impair their chances of achieving conception early. I want to also see what to put in place to take care of those risks. Also, we also want to go into examining to do some basic tests and see that all this reproductive system is intact and everything is functioning well. Yeah. And then we want to also do basic blood work. This blood work we can do for both the male and the female. It helps us to look at the fertility hormones, and then we also want to look at the risk of infections and see what also the blood group and the genotype is like, because some people are not even aware what their genotype is, and this could impact on the pregnancy outcome if they don't undo it, if there's a risk. And then of course we also want to look at the male too, because the male need to do their sperm function test. So all this we need to do, and we need to also look at the tubes and the inside of the womb, how well and how ready they are to help in the conception process.
0: Okay, so while you're speaking, you made mention about checking the history. So for listeners now that may be managing chronic conditions like hypertension, diabetes, epilepsy, or even sickle cell traits, how does preconception planning change their journey?
1: Okay, now the history part and checking the history help us to see these risk factors, because some people feel they are healthy, they are strong, they are fine, until they pass through the history testing and some basic tests. That's when we see that they are risk, okay, either family risk or they are actually affected. This condition needs to be controlled before they get pregnant to ensure a safe pregnancy, because if not controlled, hypertension, diabetes, these are conditions that could also not only affect the pregnancy and the mother's health, it could also affect the health of the unborn child. At times, there could also be risk of abnormality in the child if these conditions are not controlled before they get pregnant. So it is important to make sure that any medical condition at all, thyroid condition, any medical condition at all, is managed and well controlled before pregnancy. And it's important to know that even those that have risk of sickle cell disease, they need to be educated, because AS should not marry AS. Yes, yeah. So they need to be educated to make sure that the child is healthy. And if they're already married, there are things that can be put in place to make sure that the child they have is healthy too. So all this will come with preconception care, because they will be asked to pass through counseling. They have the necessary information they need to be able to take informed decision to ensure a healthy pregnancy, healthy mother, and healthy child at the end.
0: And if they want to do all this, they can always come to Nodica facilities.
1: All these facilities are available at Nodica. Wow. All the processes are available, including preconception care for the single, for the married, and for the engaged couples.
0: Okay. So also, we see a lot of professionals here in Abuja delaying starting a family because of their career. So I just want to ask you, like, at what point does age become a critical factor in this preconception conversation?
1: Age is a very important factor. And

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1: don't heavy busting moves like nobody's watching, only to go viral as the guy who got into a dance battle with himself and lost. You could head for the exit, or you could
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1: 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Busting moves like nobody's watching, only to go viral as the guy who got into a dance battle with himself and lost. You could head for the exit, or you could
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3: 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You make the world go round. You're listening, you're tuning in, and keeping it locked and loud right here gives this show and makes it worthwhile. Thank you so, so much for being a part of it. You go ahead, enjoy the rest of your evening. I would see you tomorrow from 4 o'clock on your drive time show. And Shetty's kickstarting your morning from 6 o'clock on the Morning Rush. 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My name is Victor Velmo. I am out. Bye-bye.
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